ladies and gentlemen. At this point in our soul, rhythm and blues review, my brother Jake would like to become increasingly intimate with you. And he feels that he can unwind a little bit, sing a song about his personal life. Look at this. He's taking his coat off. 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He's taking it off for you people. Now, here's my brother Jake. Thank you.

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1: 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Tutto un altro sound.

Hi, my name is James Thomason with WPNN in Pensacola, Florida. I'd like to say hi to our friends in Centrale, Milano, and Radio Nazza on powerful 1575 AM in Milan, Italy.

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And Larry Henkin and Lily Tomlin. 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

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We had our 16s on rock and roll, and with all of that fire I was scared and cold. We've been crazy and we've been wild, and I have seen the tiger smile. 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

0: Bonjour à tous d'Edith de Radio Netza. 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
2: Welcome to AM 1575 News, the Bulletin of France 24 and Radio Centrale Milan. for Wednesday, 7 October 2026, in podcasting, on the Medium Waves, and on France Yogi K. In the newsroom, Anis Marco Hugo Barsati. From Paris, Rachel Costa. Jordan Bardella denies accusations of anti-Semitism and challenges Mediapart. The term frogs is born for the French public debt crisis. Weather Paris. Monte Carlo and Milan news from France. Drop in temperatures in France due to the arrival of a new air mass. After a September month characterized by exceptionally high temperatures, autumn is finally taking hold over French territory. Starting Wednesday, 7th October, a sharp temperature drop is forecast across the country, with peaks that could reach 12 degrees in less than 48 hours. This sudden change is due to the arrival of fresh air coming from the northern Atlantic, which will replace the mild air mass that has dominated the recent weeks. The main cities will be heavily hit by the weather change. Paris will see temperatures drop from 25 degrees to 15 degrees in a short time, a trend similar to that expected for Rennes. In Lyon, the decrease will be even more pronounced, with a 12-degree fall bringing the thermometer to 14 degrees. In Clermont-Ferrand, the expected drop is 13 degrees. According to Patrick Galloy, forecasting engineer in Meteo France, the change will affect the entire nation from north to south and from west to east. The current atmospheric configuration, influenced by a depression over the Iberian Peninsula that is causing torrential rains in Spain, is channeling a flow that has allowed recent heat records to be set, such as those recorded at Belle Isle and Quiberon. Although a 10-degree drop in 2 days may seem drastic, the meteorologist points out that such variations are typical of transition periods, such as spring and autumn. The return to temperatures below historical averages marks a return to climatic normality, as prolonged summer heat waves in October are not representative of the month's usual climate. The expert also notes that, due to anthropogenic global warming, days with temperatures below average have become increasingly rare, highlighting how the persistence of warm periods is the true warning sign of climate change. France Info. 7 of October Fact Check by Gemma 4. Jordan Bardella takes responsibility in the face of anti-Semitism accusations and contests. Mediapart's data. The president of the Rassemblement National, Jordan Bardella, reiterated on Tuesday, 6 October, his total rejection of the revelations published by Mediapart concerning messages of alleged anti-Semitic nature attributed to him during a press conference dedicated to the general lines of Marine Le Pen's presidential program. The European deputy responded decisively to the investigative newspaper's journalists, stating that, although the organization might have wished to see him on his knees, that scenario does not correspond to the facts. Bardella formally stated that he contests both the evidence presented and the sources used by the newspaper, declaring his intention to bring the matter before the courts. After already filing a defamation complaint, the party leader announced that he is considering further legal actions regarding the second article published last week. That article contained a copy of the messages provided by Meta, the parent company of Facebook, dated 16th August and certified by a judicial officer on the 29th of September. See editorial below. Regarding the availability of the cited conversations, the Rassemblement National leader said he currently does not have a Facebook account and therefore cannot request the extraction of conversations from the platform. He specified that he has not used Facebook for a long time, noting that there is a page managed by the party's communication service, but that he does not have a personal account. Editorial. Fake news. As confirmed by Meta itself, Facebook does not provide third parties with copies of private chats, nor does it certify their authenticity. This is a story invented by Mediapart. Fact check by Gemma 4. What Bardella said. It is worth hearing together what Bardella said yesterday, as relying only on journalists from French state media cannot give the complete picture. Here is the transcript. I feel a bit uneasy at the very idea of having to account to you. I am sorry that your colleague who wrote the article, Mr. Rouget, is not here. Perhaps he fears that his controversial past will be spoken of in front of his colleagues. Given that he was convicted for having defaced a monument to the fallen, to French soldiers who died in combat defending our homeland, perhaps he fears that his participation, when he was young, in an organization considered terrorist and banned in Spain will be discussed. First of all, I formally contest the false accusations. I contest your evidence and I can test your sources. We will have the opportunity to discuss this in court. We are considering further legal actions regarding your second article, which my defender, Larry Gardini, is preparing, and perhaps I will let your colleagues and the French watching us know what your methods are. In these last hours, indeed, you are contacting one by one the friends with whom I attended middle and high school, some of whom I knew between the ages of 12 and 16, to ask them to hand over the private conversations and screenshots of the exchanges I had between the ages of 12 and 16. I will not accuse these methods of being perverse, although I think the French will judge. But it seems to me that the small operation you organized a few days ago is not gaining much traction in the country. I feel sorry for you. I imagine you would have loved very much to see me put a knee on the ground, but this shows that you know me very poorly. And once again, I have no lesson to receive on the fight against anti-Semitism from a newspaper whose founder, under pseudonyms, made an apology for terrorist acts against Israeli athletes from a newspaper of which two journalists were convicted in 2024 for having funded the Islamic State. Thank you. The floor to Rachel.
3: Rachel's editorial.
2: Detective methods, or the art of digging into a 12-year-old's diary. Indeed, here we are again, in the wonderful world of investigative journalism that knows no limits, neither of age nor of common sense. Mediapart, with its proverbial delicacy, or perhaps with a hint of nostalgia for the times when one hunted for secrets in school. Folders, has decided to contact one by one the middle, thaf, and high school friends of someone, people known between the ages of 12 and 16, to ask for private conversations, messages of an adolescence that, it seems, has no right to remain as such. Here, from our newsroom, the picture was rather clear. We did not see any hiscope explode in the streets, only an embarrassed silence and the feeling that someone has swapped journalistic investigation for a private police operation hunting for childhood venial sins. Perhaps the private documents of a 15-year-old have become stronger evidence than a courtroom trial, or perhaps simply, when accusations do not hold, one moves to plan B, digging into the remote past until something surfaces. And while one contests, threatens court action and recalls, with a certain precision, that the newspaper in question has founders and editors on its resume with far more interesting pasts, apologies, funding, convictions, one wonders, is a bronze face forged that way? With an investigation that chases the classmates of someone who still had pimples in secret diaries. Because if we cannot distinguish between a teenager and an adult, between a private message and public evidence, how can we then believe those who tell us they are fighting every form of hatred? Credibility, as we know, is not regained by contacting school trip companions. At least not always. Ah, France and its newspapers, always ready to give lessons, provided they do not have to receive any. Cohen of the day, the journalist asked the river, "Where do you hide your springs?" The river replied, "In the stones that children throw at 12 years old," and the journalist, hungry for truth, went to interrogate them all. But let's return to the news. The term frogs is born to describe the French public debt crisis. After the term pigs used to identify the budgetary difficulties of Portugal, Italy, Greece, and Spain, the international press coined a new acronym to describe France's situation. The term frogs, which recalls the English nickname for the French, actually hides the expression French oversized government and social security, that is, an oversized French state and social security. Unlike the countries that made up the pigs group, this new definition focuses exclusively on France's financial challenges. With a public deficit of 5.4% of GDP and debt reaching 119%, France is paying borrowing costs higher than those of its southern European neighbors. This dynamic reflects growing investor distrust, which demands higher yields to lend money to Paris. Recently, the interest rate for 10-year government bonds brushed 5%, an extremely high level compared with the rates of Portugal, Italy, Greece, and Spain, which have made efforts to stabilize their accounts. Economist Olivier Redelos of the Rexecode Institute explains that the FROGS acronym serves to summarize how French debt has become a matter of global concern and how the protective bubble that covered it for years is giving way. International press, including the Financial Times, and the Wall Street Journal, highlights how France finds itself trapped between bond market pressures and internal social tensions. The main cause of the financial drift lies in a public spending dynamic that grows far faster than the wealth produced. While in 1975, public spending represented 46% of GDP, today it exceeds 57%, placing France at the top of the European Union for this figure. In particular, spending on social benefits and healthcare accounts for about 57% of total public expenditure. According to projections, health costs could add 45 billion euros to debt over 10 years, pushing the health insurance deficit to critical levels. Although France has not yet reached the extreme spread level seen in Greece at the start of the 2010s, experts warn that the situation can deteriorate progressively. While some analysts hypothesize a possible brutal shock similar to what the United Kingdom experienced under Liz Truss's tenure, the current consensus leans toward a slow and painful pressure. Despite France having a diversified economy and solid banks, when a country ends up in the crosshairs of financial markets, finding a way out becomes extremely difficult. Source: Rexecut and BFM Business. 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Fact check by Gemma Four. Welcome to the International Bulletin from France Today and Radio Central Milan for Wednesday 7th, October 2026 on France Today, Common Podcasting, and on the medium waves at 1575 kHz. Reporting from Paris is Rachel Costa. France, student protests shine a spotlight on a debt that scares Europe. The wave of student mobilization sweeping France, unprecedented in scale, has laid bare the fragility of the public accounts of the Eurozone's second largest economy. According to INSEE, in June, public debt surpassed the value of the country's total wealth. While the surge in bond yields has inflated interest costs by billions compared to last year. Meanwhile, the state's coffers are burdened by pension spending, swollen by an aging population, and the government's desire to invest more in defense. High school students, for their part, demand staff, less crowded classes, and school buildings worthy of the name. Last week, the executive presented deep cuts and new taxes to reduce the deficit. But according to Andrew Kenningham, chief economist for Europe at Capital Economics, markets fear that Parliament will water down the measures ahead of next year's presidential election, which could hand TLSCO over to the far right or the far left. The spread between French and German bonds reached its highest level since 2012, and some already invoke the sovereign debt crisis of the early last decade. For Angel Talavera of Oxford Economics, the risk of contagion to the rest of the Eurozone is extremely high, given the size and systemic weight of the French economy. After the pigs come the frogs, the new acronym that puts French accounts under fire. 15 years after the pigs, the acronym used to indicate Portugal, Italy, Greece, and Spain at the height of the euro crisis. France finds itself with its own label. Frogs, they're frogs, with which the English love to mock their Germanic cousins. The acronym, coined by the Rexecut Institute, stands for French Oversized Government and Social Security, i.e., an oversized state and social security. With a deficit at 5.4% of GDP and debt at 119%, Paris has been financing for months at costs higher than those of the old Wolpijas of the South. Last week, the 10-year yield brushed 5%, a level not seen since 2022, before settling around 4.74% versus 4.52% for Italy and 3.94% for Portugal. Economist Olivier Redelay, the father of the acronym, points the finger at public spending that has risen from just over 46% of GDP in 1975 to over 57% today, driven mainly by social and health benefits. International press, from the Financial Times to the Wall Street Journal, multiplies the alarms. Redelay notes, however, that France remains far from the Greek spreads of the early 2010s, while warning that the erosion could last months, if not years. Jaguar unveils the Type 1, masterpiece or disaster? The web is divided. 2 years after the brand's contentious relaunch, Jaguar unveiled on Tuesday in New York its first model of the new era. In the presence of famous faces, such as actress Florence Pugh, the Type 1 is a four-door green tour, fully electric, with a long bonnet deliberately recalling the iconic E-Type of the 1960s. The numbers are supercar-like, about 1,000 horsepower, raised zero a hitch rumor. With a starting price of $1,000, the launch comes after the 2024 storm, when a surreal spot without cars in a smart B pink concept car had attracted accusations of succumbing to woke thinking. Again, reactions are mixed. Some compare it to a funeral hearse, and some declare pride in being British. For analyst Matthias Schmidt, the historic clientele had abandoned Jaguar years ago, and the brand had nothing left to lose. The Type 1 is expected to be the first of three new electric models, the last gamble by parent company JLR on a declining brand. Sign off online, on X and Mastodon, on all smart speakers and on medium wave. This is Francia Oggi with Centro Milano, 1575 kilohertz. This is all for now. From the Paris newsroom, I'm Rachel Costa. This is AM 1575 News, Francia 24 and Radio Centrale Milano.

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They're teaching us a lesson today. We're learning pretty well, too. We've already learned a whole lot of stuff already. Things like

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2: Welcome to AM 1575 News, the bulletin of France 24 and Radio Centrale Milan. For Wednesday, 7 October 2026, in podcasting, on the medium waves, and on Francio Geek. In the newsroom, Anis Marco Hugo Barsati. From Paris, Rachel Costa. Jordan Bardella denies accusations of anti-Semitism and challenges Mediapart. The term frogs is born for the French public debt crisis. Weather Paris. Monte Carlo and Milan news from France. Drop in temperatures in France due to the arrival of a new air mass. After a September month characterized by exceptionally high temperatures, autumn is finally taking hold over French territory. Starting Wednesday, 7th October, a sharp temperature drop is forecast across the country, with peaks that could reach 12 degrees in less than 48 hours. This sudden change is due to the arrival of fresh air coming from the northern Atlantic, which will replace the mild air mass that has dominated the recent weeks. The main cities will be heavily hit by the weather change. Paris will see temperatures drop from 25 degrees to 15 degrees in a short time, a trend similar to that expected for Rennes. In Lyon, the decrease will be even more pronounced, with a 12-degree fall bringing the thermometer to 14 degrees. And Clermont-Ferrand, the expected drop is 13 degrees. According to Patrick Galloy, forecasting engineer at Meteo France, the change will affect the entire nation from north to south and from west to east. The current atmospheric configuration, influenced by a depression over the Iberian Peninsula that is causing torrential rains in Spain, is channeling a flow that has allowed recent heat records to be set, such as those recorded at Belle Isle and Quiberon. Although a 10-degree drop in 2 days may seem drastic, the meteorologist points out that such variations are typical of transition periods, such as spring and autumn. The return to temperatures below historical averages marks a return to climatic normality, as prolonged summer heat waves in October are not representative of the month's usual climate. The expert also notes that, due to anthropogenic global warming, days with temperatures below average have become increasingly rare, highlighting how the persistence of warm periods is the true warning sign of climate change. France Info. 7 of October Fact Check by Gemma 4. Jordan Bardella takes responsibility in the face of anti-Semitism accusations and contests. Mediapart's data. The president of the Rassemblement National, Jordan Bardella, reiterated on Tuesday, 6 October, his total rejection of the revelations published by Mediapart concerning messages of alleged anti-Semitic nature attributed to him. During a press conference dedicated to the general lines of Marine Le Pen's presidential program, the European deputy responded decisively to the investigative newspaper's journalists, stating that, although the organization might have wished to see him on his knees, that scenario does not correspond to the facts. Bardella formally stated that he contests both the evidence presented and the sources used by the newspaper, declaring his intention to bring the matter before the courts. After already filing a defamation complaint, the party leader announced that he is considering further legal actions regarding the second article published last week. That article contained a copy of the messages provided by Meta, the parent company of Facebook, dated 16th August and certified by a judicial officer on the 29th of September. See editorial below. Regarding the availability of the cited conversations, the Rassemblement National leader said he currently does not have a Facebook account and therefore cannot request the extraction of conversations from the platform. He specified that he has not used Facebook for a long time, noting that there is a page managed by the party's communication service, but that he does not have a personal account. Editorial. Fake news. As confirmed by Meta itself, Facebook does not provide third parties with copies of private chats, nor does it certify their authenticity. This is a story invented by Mediapart. Fact check by Gemma 4. What Bardella said. It is worth hearing together what Bardella said yesterday, as relying only on journalists from French state media cannot give the complete picture. Here is the transcript. I feel a bit uneasy at the very idea of having to account to you. I am sorry that your colleague who wrote the article, Mr. Rouget, is not here. Perhaps he fears that his controversial past will be spoken of in front of his colleagues. Given that he was convicted for having defaced a monument to the fallen, to French soldiers who died in combat defending our homeland, perhaps he fears that his participation, when he was young, in an organization considered terrorist and banned in Spain will be discussed. First of all, I formally contest the false accusations. I contest your evidence and I contest your sources. We will have the opportunity to discuss this in court. We are considering further legal actions regarding your second article, which my defender, Laura Gardini, is preparing, and perhaps I will let your colleagues and the French watching us know what your methods are. In these last hours, indeed, You are contacting one by one the friends with whom I attended middle and high school, some of whom I knew between the ages of 12 and 16, to ask them to hand over the private conversations and screenshots of the exchanges I had between the ages of 12 and 16. I will not accuse these methods of being perverse, although I think the French will judge. But it seems to me that the small operation you organized a few days ago is not gaining much traction in the country. I feel sorry for you. I imagine you would have loved very much to see me put a knee on the ground, but this shows that you know me very poorly. And once again, I have no lesson to receive on the fight against anti-Semitism from a newspaper whose founder, under pseudonyms, made an apology for terrorist acts against Israeli athletes from a newspaper of which two journalists were convicted in 2024 for having funded the Islamic State. Thank you. The floor to Rachel.
3: Rachel's editorial.
2: Detective methods or the art of digging into a 12-year-old's diary. Indeed, here we are again in the wonderful world of investigative journalism that knows no limits, neither of age nor of common sense. Mediapart, with its proverbial delicacy, or perhaps with a hint of nostalgia for the times when one hunted for secrets in school. Folders. Has decided to contact one by one the middle, thoff, and high school friends of someone, people known between the ages of 12 and 16, to ask for private conversations, messages of an adolescence that, it seems, has no right to remain as such. Here, from our newsroom, the picture was rather clear. We did not see any hiscope explode in the streets, only an embarrassed silence and the feeling that someone has swapped journalistic investigation for a private police operation hunting for childhood venial sins. Perhaps the private documents of a 15-year-old have become stronger evidence than a courtroom trial, or perhaps simply, when accusations do not hold, one moves to plan B, digging into the remote past until something surfaces. And while one contests, threatens court action and recalls, with a certain precision, that the newspaper in question has founders and editors on its resume with far more interesting pasts, apologies, funding, convictions, one wonders, is a bronze face forged that way? With an investigation that chases the classmates of someone who still had pimples in secret diaries. Because if we cannot distinguish between a teenager and an adult, between a private message and public evidence, how can we then believe those who tell us they are fighting every form of hatred? Credibility, as we know, is not regained by contacting school trip companions. At least not always. Ah, France and its newspapers, always ready to give lessons, provided they do not have to receive any. Cohen of the day. The journalist asked the river, "Where do you hide your springs?" The river replied, "In the stones that children throw at 12 years old," and the journalist, hungry for truth, went to interrogate them all. But let's return to the news. The term frogs is born to describe the French public debt crisis. After the term pigs used to identify the budgetary difficulties of Portugal, Italy, Greece, and Spain, the international press coined a new acronym to describe France's situation. The term frogs, which recalls the English nickname for the French, actually hides the expression French oversized government and social security, that is, an oversized French state and social security. Unlike the countries that made up the pigs group, this new definition focuses exclusively on France's financial challenges. With a public deficit of 5.4% of GDP and debt reaching 119%, France is paying borrowing costs higher than those of its southern European neighbors. This dynamic reflects growing investor distrust, which demands higher yields to lend money to Paris. Recently, the interest rate for 10-year government bonds brushed 5%. An extremely high level compared with the rates of Portugal, Italy, Greece, and Spain, which have made efforts to stabilize their accounts. Economist Olivier Redelos of the Rexecode Institute explains that the FROGS acronym serves to summarize how French debt has become a matter of global concern and how the protective bubble that covered it for years is giving way. International press, including the Financial Times and the Wall Street Journal, highlights how France finds itself trapped between bond market pressures and internal social tensions. The main cause of the financial drift lies in a public spending dynamic that grows far faster than the wealth produced. While in 1975, public spending represented 46% of GDP, Today it exceeds 57%, placing France at the top of the European Union for this figure. In particular, spending on social benefits and healthcare accounts for about 57% of total public expenditure. According to projections, health costs could add 45 billion euros to debt over 10 years, pushing the health insurance deficit to critical levels. Although France has not yet reached the extreme spread level seen in Greece at the start of the 2010s, experts warn that the situation can deteriorate progressively. While some analysts hypothesize a possible brutal shock similar to what the United Kingdom experienced under Liz Truss's tenure, the current consensus leans toward a slow and painful pressure. Despite France having a diversified economy and solid banks, when a country ends up in the crosshairs of financial markets, finding a way out becomes extremely difficult. Source: Rexecut and BFM Business. 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Fact check by Gemma 4. Welcome to the International Bulletin from France Today and Radio Central Milan for Wednesday 7th, October 2026 on France Today, common podcasting, and on the medium waves at 1575 kHz. Reporting from Paris is Rachel Costa. France, student protests shine a spotlight on a debt that scares Europe. The wave of student mobilization sweeping France, unprecedented in scale, has laid bare the fragility of the public accounts of the Eurozone's second largest economy. According to INSEE, in June, public debt surpassed the value of the country's total wealth, while the surge in bond yields has inflated interest costs by billions compared to last year. Meanwhile, the state's coffers are burdened by pension spending, swollen by an aging population, and the government's desire to invest more in defense. High school students, for their part, demand staff, less crowded classes, and school buildings worthy of the name. Last week, the executive presented deep cuts and new taxes to reduce the deficit. But according to Andrew Kenningham, chief economist for Europe at Capital Economics, markets fear that Parliament will water down the measures ahead of next year's presidential election, which could hand TLSCO over to the far right or the far left. The spread between French and German bonds reached its highest level since 2012, and some already invoke the sovereign debt crisis of the early last decade. For Angel Talavera of Oxford Economics, the risk of contagion to the rest of the Eurozone is extremely high, given the size and systemic weight of the French economy. After the pigs come the frogs, the new acronym that puts French accounts under fire. 15 years after the pigs, the acronym used to indicate Portugal, Italy, Greece, and Spain at the height of the euro crisis. France finds itself with its own label. Frogs, they're frogs, with which the English love to mock their Germanic cousins. The acronym, coined by the Rexecut Institute, stands for French Oversized Government and Social Security, i.e., an oversized state and social security. With a deficit at 5.4% of GDP and debt at 119%, Paris has been financing for months at costs higher than those of the old Wuppiehuis of the South. Last week, the 10-year yield brushed 5%, a level not seen since 2022, before settling around 4.74% versus 4.52% for Italy and 3.94% for Portugal. Economist Olivier Redelay, the father of the acronym, points the finger at public spending that has risen from just over 46% of GDP in 1975 to over 57% today, driven mainly by social and health benefits. International press, from the Financial Times to the Wall Street Journal, multiplies the alarms. Redelay notes, however, that France remains far from the Greek spreads of the early 2010s, while warning that the erosion could last months, if not years. Jaguar unveils the Type 1 masterpiece or disaster. The web is divided. 2 years after the brand's contentious relaunch, Jaguar unveiled on Tuesday in New York its first model of the new era. In the presence of famous faces, such as actress Florence Pugh, the Type 1 is a four-door green tour, fully electric, with a long bonnet deliberately recalling the iconic E-Type of the 1960s. The numbers are supercar-like. About 1,000 horsepower, raised 0 hp, with a starting price of 1,000. The launch comes after the 2024 storm, when a surreal spot without cars in a smart pink concept car had attracted accusations of succumbing to woke thinking. Again, reactions are mixed. Some compare it to a funeral hearse, and some declare pride in being British. For analyst Matthias Schmidt, the historic clientele had abandoned Jaguar years ago, and the brand had nothing left to lose. The Type 1 is expected to be the first of three new electric models, the last gamble by parent company JLR on a declining brand. Sign off online, on X and Mastodon, on all smart speakers and on medium wave. This is Francia Oggi with Centro Milano, 1575 kilohertz. This is all for now. From the Paris newsroom, I'm Rachel Costa. This is AM 1575 News, Francia 24 and Radio Centrale Milano.
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Hi, my name is James Thomason with WPNN in Pensacola, Florida. I'd like to say hi to our friends in Centrale, Milano, and Radio Nazza on powerful 1575 AM in Milan, Italy.

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0: I'll catch you next time on Wayne's Music Mix. It's back to you, Ernesto, in Milan.
6: Grazie, Wayne.

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He was looking for a soul to steal. He was in a bind because he was way behind. He was willing to make a deal. When he came across this young man, sawing on a fiddle and playing it hot, and the devil jumped up on a hickory stump and said, "Boy, let me tell you what. You probably didn't even know it, but I'm a fiddle player too.

like singing a cappella. Of course, and I'm glad you like those songs, too. I like, like singing with you when we're doing that. And you know those. You know them all by heart, don't you? Like 9 to 5 and Jolene. But there's a whole bunch. Those are the ones that did good. You've never heard some of the ones that I wrote that didn't make it. Like, let's see.

0: But every time I take it off, you put it on. 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I don't hold a bunch of others like that. Like I lost my honey bunny on a bad hair day. Or I got the biscuits in the oven, now get your buns in bed. Anyway, like I say, I like singing songs just by myself. And you were good when we were singing by ourselves without the music. So people can sing without music. They call that a cappella. That's a big word, ain't it, for singing with no music? So I thought I'd ask Richard and Randy and Ken to come down, and we're going to do a little medley of some songs that you might miss if we didn't do them in the show at all, but we don't have time to do everything, so we thought we'd just kind of condense them. You want to drag me up a chair there? See if I can get in these little tight bridges. Okay, I'm on. So hit us a note there, Richard.
1: Okay, here we go.
0: Pitchfork, pipe, whatever. You boys okay with that note? Well, let's go then.
1: Two, three, four.

0: course, we were trying to work the show up. We knew we was going to be doing it on TV. We thought, well, we needed something a little special. So the boys said, why don't we take one of the songs and maybe do it on fast speed? That might be fun.
1: Yeah.
0: I thought, well, I guess we'll try it. So we decided we'd do Two Doors Down on 78 speed, we used to call it. Now we just call it fast speed,
2: fast
0: I guess.
2: Speed.
0: Are you boys as wound up as you was when we practiced?
2: Oh, sure, yeah.
0: Two doors down the level and drinking and having a party. Two doors down the level and wearing the wrong around. Here I am trying to hide that feeling sorry. Having a party, it's a two door down. That's right, we're having a party. It's a two, two, two, two, two, two, two. We're hung up here. Lord, ain't it amazing what people will do for attention?
1: Oh, yeah.
0: I don't know who talked who into doing that, but, well, it was fun when we was doing it, wasn't
1: yeah.
0: it? Well, anyway, we hope you enjoyed that. I guess you could say yes.

0: 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It's time for another Wayne's Music Mix chapter.
1: In your car.
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0: 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It's back to you, Ernesto, in Milan.
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Look for Menu Utente. Yes, it's in Italian, but we are sure our editor will fix it soon. And register. You will then be able to choose Funzioni Abilitate, and then Elenco Brani, which translates to List of Songs. Easy, isn't it? This is Centrale Milano, 1575 kHz.

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1: What's to come is better than finding money. Stay tuned, there'll be much more of the winning hand.
2: 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Her voice is full, like solid gold with some platinum blended in. 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
1: It's a great evening, thank you. And thanks to all the artists who are here. I love them all, thank you all. What about Derek, you and Susan, let's do City of New Orleans.

Well, I guess what I've been trying to say, this digital world is okay. It makes life better in a lot of ways.

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1: 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Weather alert for the department. The Alpes Maritimes Department is entering an alert code for thunderstorms starting this morning, Wednesday, October 7th. The weather watch will remain active from 6 in the morning until 4 hours p.m. due to a new rain episode that will affect the entire Provence-Alpes-Côte d'Azur region. The meteorological situation requires maximum attention for the duration of the alert, which will cover most of the day. Depression and heavy rain in the south. A low pressure system is crossing the national territory, causing intense rain and thunderstorms across almost all Italian regions. However, it is precisely in the southern zone where the most significant rain accumulations are expected, with precipitation that could reach high levels in very short periods. The current atmospheric dynamics are fueling particularly intense thunderstorm cells that will affect the department starting in the early morning hours. Local forecasts and wind gusts. Specific forecasts indicate that the phenomena will be particularly marked in the areas of Nice, Antibes, Mandalieu, and Grasse. In addition to heavy rain, residents and travelers will have to deal with thunderstorms accompanied by wind gusts that may reach 45 kilometers per hour. Authorities urge caution due to possible criticalities related to the rapid rain accumulations expected during the morning. Rachel's editorial, The Art of Getting Wet Without Getting Wet. I am now reading my editorial for today. Welcome to the wonderful circus of modern weather, where rain is no longer a natural phenomenon, but a logistical paradox of biblical proportions. They tell us that the Alpes Maritimes are on alert for thunderstorms, as if nature were trying to do us a favor that, honestly, we are not at all prepared to receive. It is the classic script of climate change. A drought that lasts an eternity followed by a downpour so violent it feels like divine. Punishment for those who dared not have a big enough umbrella. But here comes the part that almost makes you cry if it weren't so ridiculous. The soil is so arid, so battered by months of water absence, that the rain doesn't even penetrate. It is the triumph of the absurd. The clouds strain, the sky opens, but the earth has become as waterproof as an ex's heart. In practice, we could have exceptionally heavy rain that serves no purpose, sliding off the surface like a brazen customer escaping the bill at a restaurant. It is an artistic performance by nature, or perhaps just a way to tell us that we have ruined the land so much that it no longer even knows how to welcome it. The media, of course, are there running with their alerts, announcing significant accumulations and wind gusts as if it were a piece of celebrity gossip. But the truth is that we are witnessing the practical demonstration of systemic failure. We want rain to save the earth, but the earth has become so hard and hostile that it would prefer it didn't rain at all. It is the perfect example of how our management of the planet has created a short circuit. We want to solve the problem, but the conditions we have created make the solution useless. So, while Nice and Grasse prepare to receive rain hits that will leave no trace in the soil, I ask you, how good have we become at creating scenarios where abundance becomes scarcity? It is a rain that doesn't wet, a thunderstorm that doesn't nourish, a weather alert that only serves to remind us how inefficient we have become in managing our own ecosystem. Enjoy the show of the useless downpour. It is the perfect metaphor for our contemporary existence. Corn of the day. Monaco. Master, the sky weeps upon the arid earth, but the earth does not drink. Why does the rain fail to nourish the soil? When thirst lasts too long, the earth locks itself away so as not to suffer the pain of lack any longer. Monaco. But if the rain does not penetrate, is it not still a gift from the heavens? The gift is useless if the recipient has forgotten how to welcome grace, for a cup that cannot contain water is not a vessel, but only an obstacle between heaven and earth. That is all for now. From the Paris editorial office, this is Rachel Costa. This is France Today with Central Milano 1575 kHz.
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Well, howdy, neighbor. It's health and happiness time with the old lovesick blues boy, Hank Williams, Miss Audrey, and all the drifting cowboys. Yes, the singing sensation of the nation, Hank Williams, is back again with some good news that'll make you mighty glad you tuned in.

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1: Hey, good morning. 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

good gracious land. Hey, I better break for that first mama one time. Hey, I better first mama up there around that Watergate City. Hey, around that Watergate City, up around the big house. Hey, the big white house up on the hill. Hey, we just sun keys. 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Hey, and listen.

0: 10-4, first mama. 10-4. Hey, we definitely appreciate the comeback. 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Hey, cause we didn't know whether we were making a trip. Hey, up to your fair city. Hey, but since we are, hey, we do wanna pass the numbers to you. All the 73s, 88s, 44s. Grace is the life above all. Hey, a good day today, a better day tomorrow, and a most prosperous and productive year to come. We just unkey. Hey, I bought a shaggy dog. 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
1: Hey, 10-4, I'm a

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0: Thanks very much, everyone, for coming. 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
2: 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Yeah. God bless.
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1: This song's about letting go of somebody you don't want to let go of. 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This is Kite.

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0: 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In the newsroom in Nice, Marco Hugo Barsotti, from Paris, Rachel Costa. News from France: black day on the roads for the big travel rush of August 1st, how to avoid traffic jams. Bison Futé has raised the black flag for August 1st on outbound directions, indicating that traffic will be extremely difficult across almost the entire national territory. This weekend is considered one of the most feared of the summer, with intense traffic exchange between the August departures and the July returns. Forecasts indicate that the most serious slowdowns will appear already in the early morning hours, easing only towards the evening. Saturday, 1st of August, is the most critical day. Traffic will be very heavy on all major axes, especially towards the Atlantic coast, the southwest, central France, the Auvergne-Rhône Alps region, and the Mediterranean arc. In Île-de-France, the jams will be hard all night, with a congestion peak on the A6 and A10 motorways in the morning, followed by a slight improvement in the afternoon. On the return direction, the Atlantic, Mediterranean coastal zones and the Auvergne-Rhône Alps will remain under pressure until late afternoon. To reduce delays, Bison Futé advises traveling through or crossing Île-de-France after 15:00 on the outbound direction and doing so before 13:00 or after 19:00 on the return direction. It is advisable to avoid the stretch between Paris and Orléans on the A10 from 05:07, as well as the Orléans-Poitiers sections from 11:00 to 16:00 and Poitiers-Bordeaux from 09:00 to 20:00. Other sections recommended to avoid include the A7 between Lyon and Orange from 05:00 to 15:00 and Orange Marseille from 14:00 to 19:00. The A9 between Montpellier and Narbonne from 09:00 to 18:00. The A71 between Orléans and Bourges from 06:00 to 10:00. And numerous other operative routes late into the evening, such as the Mont Blanc tunnel towards Italy from 08:00 to 20:00. Sunday 2 August, the situation improves slightly, but remains tense, especially in the southern half of the country. On the outbound direction, the most relevant congestions will concentrate in the southwest and the Auvergne-Rhône Alps region from early afternoon until evening. On the return direction, the Mediterranean coastal zones will be the busiest for the whole day. It is recommended to leave or cross Île-de-France before 05:00 or after 16:00. It is advised to avoid the Poitiers-Bordeaux stretch on the A10 between 10:00 and 20:00. The A63 between Bordeaux and Bayonne from 11:00 to 18:00. The A7 between Lyon and Orange from 10:00 to 18:00. And the Mont Blanc tunnel towards Italy from 10:00 to 19:00. Monday through August. Despite some drivers hoping for an improvement, tension remains high, especially in the southeast and on the Atlantic coast. On the outbound direction, flows will be intense from morning until late afternoon. In Île-de-France, the A6 and A10 motorways will again experience jams between early morning and early afternoon. To reduce delays, it is advisable to cross the region before 09:00 or after 15:00. Avoid the Lyon-Orange stretch on the A7 from 09:00 to 20:00. The section between Orange and Marseille from 11:00 to 21:00. The A7 Italy link from 08:00 to 20:00. As well as the Poitiers-Bordeaux stretch on the A10, Bordeaux-Bayonne on the A63, and the A75 sections between Clermont-Ferrand and Béziers during the indicated time slots for each. The forecasts are provided by Bison Futé to prepare drivers for the traffic influx during the high mobility summer period. Fact check by Gemma 4 Fires in France. Reinforcements expected in Var. where the fire has re-added and advances faster than a horse at a gallop. Saturday 1st of August, a substantial air support was mobilized to tackle the fire that reignited the Gros Bessillon Massif in the Var department. 6 Barrier helicopters, 6 Canadair aircraft and 2 Dash planes were deployed to drop massive amounts of water on the flames, which have already spread 1,000 meters beyond the affected area in just 6 hours. Prefect Simon Barbre explained that the renewed blaze was triggered by a sudden temperature rise and mistral gusts accompanied by thunderstorm winds, which fed the still glowing embers. The fire is moving faster than a horse at a gallop. It is hard to comprehend, he said, confirming that the blaze, which 4 days earlier had already consumed about 4,500 hectares, has again begun to take on breath. Meanwhile, in the Gironde region, where the megaforest started from the town of Samos, authorities have tracked the movement of roughly 2,000 people evacuated since 22 July. Almost 90%, i.e., 19,800 residents have managed to return to their homes. 2 coastal areas remain under close watch. The village of Le Porge and the area south of Lacanau, where the population is still being kept at a distance as a precaution. The containment operations involved a total of 3,300 firefighters from across France, of whom 267 were injured. Also involved were 1,500 military personnel, 1,250 police and gendarmerie officers, together with forest guards, farmers and volunteers, all coordinated by 24 aircraft, 7 of which were provided by the European Union. The original article is published by France Info, the French public news service. Fact check by Gemma for Rachel's editorial Fire, Horses and a Bit of Bureaucracy. I will now read you my editorial of today. It is curious how the prefecture chose to describe the Gros Bessillon fire as faster than a horse at a gallop. Isn't it true that, when the press lacks precise numbers, poetry becomes the best weapon of propaganda? It seems we are witnessing a contest of incendiary metaphors, where every sentence is more fiery than the next, but alas, the data remains in the same ash. The release lists 6 helicopters, 6 Canadairs and 2 Dash, a fleet that would make even the most ambitious aerial show at a fireworks festival blush. Yet, when talking about reinforcements, the echo of hundreds of authorities writhing in a bureaucratic waltz is heard. Firefighters, military, police, forest guards, farmers and volunteers, all added up in a single count that feels more like a fantasy game than an operational response. While the prefect describes a nightmare night and the mayor paints an apocalyptic vision, one wonders where the practicality has gone. Is it really necessary to turn every fire into a biblical catastrophe? Or would a serious prevention plan and a more rational evacuation management be more useful? Perhaps next time they will simply tell us the fire is hot. Finally, the citation of 3,300 firefighters, 267 injured, and the participation of the European Union sounds like a credit list of an action movie. If the reality is already worrying, adding protagonists from all over Europe only adds glitter to the drama, without solving the hunger for good anti-fire measures that, apparently, we are still about to write. Koan of the day. A monk asked the master, "If fire runs faster than a horse, what can stop it, sand or human will?" The master replied, "Your horse can be tamed, but sand slips away from the eyes of those who do not want to see the fire already burning within them." The monk insisted, "Then, to extinguish the fire, must we train the horse or empty the sand?" The master smiled and said, "No one can stop the fire without first igniting one's own conscience. The true struggle is against the smoke that our own unconsciousness creates." But let's return to the news. Macron interrupts holiday at Brégançon to manage migration emergency at the Spanish border. Emmanuel Macron arrived at the Brégançon fortress on Wednesday 29th July, ready to spend the first part of his final summer period at the presidential residence in Var, but he had to quickly alter the program. The arrival of more than 25,000 migrants from Morocco on the Spanish enclave of Ceuta triggered what Spanish Prime Minister Pedro Sanchez called an attack, accelerating an unprecedented crisis along the Iberian border. Facing growing pressure, the head of state swiftly activated coordination on security dossiers. On the evening of 30 of July, according to Le Parisien, the president sent an urgent directive to Interior Minister Laurent Nunez, asking him to order a strengthening of controls at the border with Spain. Macron also declared that France is ready to provide all necessary support to Spanish authorities, also through the European agency Frontex, should it be requested. Despite the urgent intervention, the head of government tried to maintain a degree of normality in the summer routine. The newspaper reports that mornings continue with the customary dawn jog, sometimes accompanied by a boxing session, followed by monitoring of classified dossiers and telephone communications with collaborators. After a family lunch with Brigitte Macron, the children and grandchildren, the afternoon is devoted to writing work, and around 17:00, the president takes a short nautical break, swapping the jet ski for a leisurely seabob excursion to explore the surrounding waters. In short, even from the summer at Brégançon, managing the migration crisis at the Spanish border remained an absolute priority for Emmanuel Macron, who showed readiness to intervene directly both nationally and in solidarity with European partners. The article is based on reports from Gala and Le Parisien, published at the end of July 2026. Fact check by Gemma Four. Welcome to the International Bulletin from Francia Oggi and Radio Central Milano for Saturday 01 August 2026 on Francia Oggi, common podcasting and on medium waves at 1575 kHz. From Paris, I am Rachel Costa. China boosts its military capabilities by stealing Silicon Valley AI. A recent investigation examined more than 80 Chinese patents and academic publications, discovering that Beijing has systematically integrated artificial intelligence technologies developed in the United States into its defense systems. Experts underline that this practice allows Moscow to narrow the technological gap with Western powers, especially in autonomous weapon systems and advanced surveillance. The report warns that, if effective counter-espionages are not adopted, the proliferation of these AI solutions could destabilize the geopolitical balance, particularly in already tense regions such as the Indo-Pacific. Washington has already begun assessing stricter conditions for collaborations with American high-tech companies, aiming to curb further knowledge transfers. China expresses deep concern over the latest U.S. trade restrictions. The Chinese Ministry of Commerce issued an official statement denouncing the new restrictive measures imposed by the United States on a range of strategic sectors, including advanced semiconductors and artificial intelligence technologies. Beijing believes these measures violate free trade principles and undermine the competitiveness of Chinese firms in global markets. In response, Chinese authorities have pledged to evaluate retaliatory trade measures while emphasizing a willingness to keep dialogue channels open to avoid an escalation spiral. Analysts foresee that the dispute could affect electronic component prices and access to the most sophisticated production technologies. Spanish government blames traffickers after 6,000 migrants arrive in Ceuta. Spain's prime minister attributed the massive wave of migrants that crossed the Ceuta border to criminal trafficking networks originating from Morocco, calling for reinforced security controls. Authorities say most migrants managed to cross the border within a few hours, creating a humanitarian crisis and political tension between Madrid and other EU nations. Spanish security forces have launched a joint operation to repel further entries and identify the trafficking organizers. Simultaneously, the European Union is examining the possibility of temporarily suspending free movement in the Schengen area, a measure that has raised concerns among members favoring open circulation. Oil prices rise after Iranian attack on two tankers in the Strait of Hormuz. The energy market recorded a surge in Brent and WTI prices following Iran's announcement that it had struck two tankers transiting the strategic Hormuz Strait. The nighttime attack heightened worries of a disruption to oil supplies from the already geopolitically tense Middle East. Brent spiked above $85 per barrel, while WTI touched $82 per barrel, marking the highest level in the past 6 months. Analysts predict that as long as the situation remains unsettled, markets will continue to react with volatility, also affecting production costs across many global industries. TSMC develops AI chip packaging technology to counter Intel. Taiwan Semiconductor Manufacturing Company, TSMC, unveiled a new advanced packaging technology designed for artificial intelligence chips, aiming to improve thermal performance and integration density. This innovation will enable more efficient processors for deep learning applications while reducing manufacturing costs compared with current Intel solutions. The project results from a close collaboration between TSMC and major AI sector customers who have expressed the need to overcome the limits of traditional architectures. Market observers believe this move could further cement TSMC's leadership in the semiconductor ecosystem, accelerating the global race for AI technology supremacy. FIFA drops plan to sell World Cup shares after members protest. The FIFA Executive Committee announced the decision to abandon the project of selling World Cup equity stakes to private investors, following strong opposition from Asian, American, and European Union federations. President Gianni Infantino had proposed the measure to fund new sport projects, but criticisms raised fears of loss of sovereignty and potential conflicts of interest. The course correction comes at a delicate moment for world football, marked by debates over broadcast rights management and financial transparency. FIFA has pledged to seek financing alternatives more compatible with sport governance principles, while members continue to demand structural reforms. Tech companies face rising liquidity and memory costs in building AI. In the quarterly earnings roundup, major tech giants reported a significant increase in operating expenses linked to artificial intelligence system development. Companies have had to invest heavily in computing power and memory capacity for chips, with a notable impact on quarterly balances. Analysts warn that rising costs could temporarily curb profit growth, but they also stress that such spending is crucial to maintain competitiveness in the emerging AI market. Forecasts indicate a short-term slowdown in revenue growth, offset by a potential strategic advantage in the longer run. Inflation accelerates again to 2.1% year in July, driven by services and energy. Statistical data released by the French government shows inflation reaching 2.1% in the latest month, marking a new acceleration compared with the previous quarter. The increase is mainly driven by higher service prices, such as telecommunications and transport, as well as a rise in energy costs linked to recent heat waves. Monetary authorities reiterated their vigilance to contain inflationary pressure, while also evaluating targeted fiscal measures to support the most affected consumers. Economic experts warn that, if the trend persists, more decisive interventions may be needed to preserve purchasing power. Weather: Paris, Monaco, Monte Carlo, and Milan for Saturday, 01 August 2026. Paris, sunny day with muggy afternoon. In the morning, the capital wakes under a very cloudy sky that quickly clears, leaving a light brightness. According to expert Regis Crepet, the minimum temperature will be around 18 degrees Celsius with a mild, cool feeling. During the morning, the sun becomes more present. Temperatures will reach 23 degrees Celsius with light winds of 10 kilometers h and gusts up to 20 kilometers h. In the afternoon, the sun will dominate. The thermometer will rise to 29 degrees Celsius with an intense heat sensation, perfect for those who love summer days. In the evening, around 20:00, the sky will be half cloudy. Temperatures will drop to 27 degrees Celsius, and the wind will remain light, around 10 kilometers h. During the night, the sky will become more variable. Temperatures will touch 20 degrees Celsius, and no precipitation is expected. Monaco, Monte Carlo, almost muggy heat with clear sky. At dawn, the Princess of the Mediterranean offers a clear sky with cool temperatures of 29 degrees Celsius and a light breeze of 10 kilometers. The morning continues without clouds. The sun warms the environment, bringing the temperature to 30 degrees Celsius with steady wind and no rain. In the afternoon, the thermometer will peak at 31 degrees Celsius. The heat sensation will be amplified by the nearly vertical sun, with light winds still around 10 kilometers h. Sunset will feature a lightly clouded sky. Temperatures will gently fall to 28 degrees Celsius, while the wind will increase slightly to 15 kilometers h. The night will remain stable and clear, with temperatures around 25 degrees Celsius and no risk of rain. All of this is confirmed by expert Cyril Wist's bulletin, and the persistence of sunshine is confirmed by all models. Milan, sweltering heat with heatwave alert. In the morning, the city appears under a veil of scattered clouds. The minimum temperature is 24 degrees Celsius, and the wind is virtually absent. During the morning, the sun asserts itself. Temperature quickly climbs to 30 degrees Celsius, while the wind stays calm. In the afternoon, the heat reaches a peak of 36 degrees Celsius. With a very strong heatwave feeling, the UV index is high, and there is no breeze to cool the city. Official Daniel Berlusconi of 3B Meteo reports that precipitation is absent, but advises keeping windows closed and drinking plenty of water. In the evening, around 20:00, temperatures drop to 32 degrees Celsius, and the sky becomes clearer without any significant wind. During the night, the thermometer settles at 24 degrees Celsius. The air is cooler, but still well above the seasonal average, with no trace of rain. Rachel's weather editorial. The climate is always to blame, right? How many times do we hear that every small variation is a clear signal of climate change? It's almost as if the universe had a single responsible for every drop of sweat and every gust of wind, ready to blame global warming. Isn't it comical to think today's heat is the result of an atmospheric conspiracy rather than simply a high-pressure system doing its job? Yet, every time a cloud forms over a city, the sickly one rushes to proclaim imminent catastrophes. Doesn't it seem a bit ridiculous? Perhaps it's time to ask whether the climate really has a personality that decides when to make us sweat or weep, or whether we simply love excuses more than scientific explanations. Cone of the day, Monaco. The sun shines, the wind is gentle, the sky is clear. What does today's weather tell us? Zhao Zhou. The sun is a lamp, the wind a sigh, the sky a mirror. The weather is simply what it is. And that's today's weather. Sign off. Online, on Blue Sky and Mastodon, on all smart speakers and on medium wave. 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This is all for now. From the Paris newsroom, I'm Rachel Costa. This is Francia Oggi, Central Milano 1575 kHz.
1: Un saluto da Marco Casa, voi tutti all'ascolto sulle onde medie di Centrale Milano e all'ascolto dei podcast di Radio Nizza. 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

0: time zone am I on? What country am I in?
1: It doesn't matter. It's 5 o'clock somewhere.
0: It's always on 5 in Margaritaville, come to think of it.
1: Yeah, I heard that.
0: You've been there, haven't you?
1: Yes, sir.
0: I've seen your boat there.
1: I've been to Margaritaville a few times.
0: All right. Well, that's good.
1: Stumble my way back.
0: Okay. Well, we just want to make sure you can keep it between the navigational beacons.
1: Between the buoys. I got it.
0: All right. Well, it's 5 o'clock. Let's go somewhere.
1: I'm ready. Crank it up.
0: Let's get out of here.
1: I'm gone.